50 on my wrist, had to dab him with the other hand. Getting money hand over fist, almost up on them. Damn, just a fan who wanna pick. Riding dirty through New Orleans with them yams and them grits. Up to 30 in the morning, we be jamming on the strip. In the trap,

0: favorite herbs. Yeah, it was their greatest work soon as they added nature's verse.
1: Yeah.
2: Yeah.

0: says no suck.
1: DJ Greg Knight.
2: Can you dig it? Can you dig it?

Believe, believe, believe, believe, believe, believe, believe, believe, believe, believe, believe, believe, believe, believe, believe, believe, believe, believe, believe, believe, believe, believe, believe, believe, believe, believe, believe, believe, believe, believe, believe, believe, believe, believe, believe, believe, believe, believe, believe, believe, believe, believe, believe, believe, believe, believe, believe, believe, believe, believe, believe, believe, believe, believe, believe, believe, believe, believe, believe, believe, believe, believe, believe, believe, believe, believe, believe, believe, believe, believe, believe, believe, believe, believe, believe, believe, believe, believe, believe, believe, believe, believe, believe, believe, believe, believe, believe, believe, believe, believe, believe, believe, believe, believe, believe, believe, believe, believe, believe, believe, believe, believe, believe, believe, believe, believe, believe, believe, believe, believe, believe, believe, believe, believe, believe, believe, believe, believe, believe, believe, believe, believe, believe, believe, believe, believe

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0: Hey, yo, it's Travis Scott.
2: Hey, say, man, it's your boy T.I.
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0: One of the best to ever do it. Two hands, one mixer. He stands alone. DJJG99.
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1: It's the
3: man, a nigga in a Lamborghini.

You ever had a cold in the summer? This should be the worst. It gets better though. How they turn a top dog to an underdog? It's a cold world even in the summer, dog. Like 100 missed calls in my number log. I talk to God before I talk to people from them blogs. Gotta see through it when it's thick as London fog. I'm from the city, baby, I done grew up under small. 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

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Got a shout out New Jersey, y'all won't get the Nets back. Play for keeps round here, pride is deep round here. Shooters creep round here, hard to sleep round here. Life cheap round here, grim reap.

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2: Punch you in your face. God knock your teeth out.

You've unlocked the sound test on WAYOLP Rochester. I'm your dork at the most, Sam Fuentes. I'm your guide to the music of fidget games, chiptunes, and the demo scene. I think this is getting into just on the outskirts of the theme that I wanted to do, because it's like our rhythm games, puzzle games, based off of the reactionary front, but I just wanted an excuse to play a little bit of Brian Gibson, who's the bassist of Lightning Bolt, but was the lead man behind Thumper, one of the most aggressive assault of all the senses combined, especially the taste, when I realized I'm just biting my gums from the pressure of playing this game, right? Just absolutely intense. But I was thinking of, like, Lumines, right? You know, Extra Extend. Which is bizarre, because the impetus for this week's show and sound test on WAYOFM was the fact that I was thinking about a ton of Zachtronics games. Now, if you've ever heard the name Zachtronics, then your head is probably already spinning, and if it isn't, because you've never heard of this developer, well, allow me to enlighten you. These games by, you know, this developer, some of the most intricate, you know, complex, convoluted, yet completely solvable puzzle systems. And Opus Magnum is the one that really came to mind this week. And I can't wait to play music from that later on. But puzzle games are just really neat as a format for hosting video game music, because what type of ambience do you want, right? Do you want it to be subdued so that way you can let the player think? Or is the puzzle experience intuitive and relaxing enough that you can put anything behind it and you can let the music guide the tension between you and whatever you're solving for, right? It could be matching shapes, solving problems. It can be some sort of convoluted scheme in order to create new alchemic properties, like in Opus Magnum, right? But I think that, especially when I covered Tetris, you know, a couple years back, anything goes, right? Neil Voss proved that you can have a ton of drum and bass, house, acid techno, OG techno, right? And it will be undeniably Tetris, even if, you know, Tetrisphere is anything but Tetris. Just one of the most bizarre experiences and a great reason to have a Nintendo 64. But it's always really neat looking at puzzles as a genre and what type of music can you put into that, right? There's a... if you look up the cover for Weetrix 2.0, otherwise known as Aqua Aqua, then you're definitely going to get the Frutiger Arrow kids in here, because it definitely looks like a very calm aquatic experience, right? But the music, if you are in tune for what that type of Y2K nostalgia can bring you, you know that you're going to get some really cool atmospheric drum and bass. And that is exactly how I'm going to start this week's show. This is Stage 1, Paleozoic Era, from Weetrix 2.0, aka Aqua Aqua. You're going to hear that right here and more on the sound test.

speed is non-stop.

All across this land, I have created trials for you to overcome. And within each, I have hidden a sigil. It is your purpose to seek these sigils, for thus you will serve the generations to come and attain eternal life.

I'm not going to lie. Really wanted to get into the Talus Principle because there was a cat on the cover of the game. And it felt like Portal, yeah, it felt like a lot of really great first-person, wacky, subverting expectations, puzzle games, but it's like, that cat, is there going to be a cat? Is there going to be a little white cat in the game? And it still just haunts me. I just remember just, like, gawking at this little virtual feline. But what a great needle drop right there with Trials. Neil Voss, prophetic from Tetrasphere. If you were ever somebody that got into cousin games, right? Games that your cousin would have, and only your cousin, and they would be strange, like Big Lots for $5, a strange rental with a Blockbuster label peeled off so you don't even know what game it is until you play, some wacky license thing, or this simulacra, the derivative of what you would expect from a game. It's like, I mean, we're going to play Tetris, but we're going to play Tetrasphere instead. I know that you wanted to play Mario with me, but this game, my mom got it because it said it's better than Mario. It's the next Mario, so we're going to play 40 Winks, and you can ruin an entire friendship. That might be a little personally anecdotal, but, you know, Tetrasphere feels like a cousin game. But as I explained during the Tetris set on this show, and for anybody that has asked me what's good music from the Nintendo 64, it's Neil Voss. Because there's so much 90s oozing out of this. Late 90s, early 2000s, all of this drum and bass, drill and bass, this techno, it is just such a bonkers relic of what can you do with having a license name slapped onto it. It is so neat. We also had Tetsuo Ishikawa with Memory. I really love going into remix CDs of official games, and I appreciate that the full name of this is IQ Intelligent Cube, right? It's funny because we have like an anime composer scoring this up, right? And then would have like a big boy career that would be Takayuki Hattori, right? But I really appreciate the remixes of this because they get funky, they get really cool. The OG game has a more orchestral score to it, which is kind of strange when you think about like puzzle games. Do you want to have like a symphonic experience? Anything goes, I suppose. Lumines, which is one of the main reasons why I wanted a PSP, right? It was that, playing a coupe version of Final Fantasy IV, The After Years, and Patapon, right? But I just wanted some puzzle games on the go. That was Get Up and Go by Takayuki Nakamura. And that comes from the really cool remix CD package. Aqua Aqua. And then this is really fun if you were paying attention to how I was logging the tracks. This CD rip, John Dunn. And it's like, is it that John Dunn? Yes, it is Jonathan Dunn. This is an Ocean game. One of the most prolific and important composers of the 1980s with the Commodore 64. I have played his music to death, and it is really cool. It's kind of like Tim Fallon when I was exploring and having marks that look like the stars in the sky on my forehead, a la Echo the Dolphin, right? It was like Tim Fallon doing Defenders of the Future for the Sega Dreamcast. And it is so strange having these musicians that have always had the limitations of the Commodore 64, the Amiga, the Super Nintendo, the Nintendo Entertainment System, and then just hearing, oh, wow, this is what you can do with like a full-fledged studio. It is absolutely crazy to just see Jonathan Dunn's name on a game this quote-unquote new. At least new to me from the perspective of these are musicians that frolic in the 8-bit in the 1980s. You're listening into the Sound Test on WAO FM 104.3 FM. I'm having a very puzzling set this week on the radio featuring a bunch of puzzle games.
meaning that you get either the lush ambience and you will be able to take all the time that you need, or it's going to be frantic. I appreciate that one of these games was just going through the tracks and I'm just like, Gabber, that's calming. That's gonna help me focus. Just nothing but pure adrenaline and cortisol. But sometimes you need that. You need that franticness when you're just looking at shapes and colors, the likes of which we've all seen, I suppose, in the virtual variety. At least I am twice a man than I've ever been on the radio here. Yeah, the artist here is credited as Twice a Man. And I'm just getting a good giggle off of that. This is from the game Kula World. This is Field. You could hear that right here and more on the Sound Test.

0: Matthew Burns is the composer and writer for the majority of Zachtronics, you know, puzzle delights that cause some sort of aneurysm when you're trying to look at the screen. But I appreciate that this is the type of game that I feel like that would be in the universe of like Ultima, Myst, very high fantasy. The game's premise is that you are an alchemist and you are making a series of products, alchemic potions, concoctions, and the only rule is to make the product itself. But there's so many different ways you can do it, right? It's more about the optimization rather than just, hey, I solved the puzzle, right? You want to have all of these machines optimized so you can deliver on how fast you can do it, how much does it cost, and then how much space does your machines, do your machines occupy on the game screen? And that's it. And it can get very intricate, and I love that. And the music definitely adds to the fact that you're brewing up something strange, a strange brew, if you will. We also heard IO Baby from Mr. Driller G. I gotta have my Namco boy with the big old drill, especially for the fact that I am always thinking about Gurren Lagann, but he is such a little guy. Gosinna is the main composer. This is an arcade, which is so strange because it's like originally an arcade, but I always associate Mr. Driller as like a Dreamcast experience, right? But this is such a really, really, really, really cool, like, feat for Namco, because it's just like, hey, you're a new dude. You're a brand new dude. Composed for one of our flagship games. Knocked it out of the park. We also heard Mr. Unknown from the game Psy, otherwise known as Devil Dice Kimeidachi. What a crazy game. You get to control these little cartoony, like, devils and dice and so forth, and there's a very good variety of techno, house, funk, and it's definitely a very 90s experience of just seeing all these wacky pre-rendered graphics and the low poly. I don't know. I just love the sum of the parts for this. It's a great PlayStation title. Kula World, however, I was making a quip by saying, yeah, twice a man, but every now and then, and I always love seeing like Sonic Mayhem or Trent Reznor from like the Quake games, even got to play some music featuring Ogre during one of the Descent sets, but I will get prominent musicians, right? They are, you know, just regular musicians releasing songs and albums like every other person, getting into the musical world first, and then they are video game composer second. Twice the Man is a long-standing from Sweden, right? And this is definitely super dubby, right? It is polished in a way that it sounds like a song first and a video game song second, right? Whenever I think about video game music, a lot of times these tracks will be very short, right? 2-3 minutes. And it's all about occupying space so you can draw attention to the fact that there's either something diegetic going on, there might be music playing in like a radio, right? Or it's just background music. You don't want to draw away from the fact that you are playing a game. But a puzzle game kind of works like that, right? We're not talking like so diverting from the core mission of a game, Mr. Tim Fallon with his soundtrack to like Pictionary, right? But it's a pretty cool experience. The name of that track was Field. 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
0: Got about 12 minutes here left in the sound test on Hueo FM. If I'm thinking good music with a puzzle experience, it's going to be Rez. It has to be Rez. One of the trippiest sights in any game that I've ever played. So trippy and so in tune with its music that you can get a vibrating peripheral that just makes a little bit of movement with the beat to the music, and it is one of the most bizarre accessories that I've ever seen in a video game. But Rez is where it's at. We're going to take a page from Mr. Adam Freeland with Fear from Area 5 right here on the Sound Test.

0: every extra extend. Another great game where it's like, I have to get a PSP. I must. By Uskus. I'm just going to say it like that. The composer is Uskus and Adam Friedland with Fear. Fear is the mind killer. Fear is the little death that gets me off of the show tonight because it is the end. Thank you so much for tuning into the Sound Test on WHEO FM. Tune in every Friday night at 10 p.m. to hear the very best in videogame music, chip tunes, and the demo scene. The Missing Hour is up next. I'm just so happy to see that pop out each and every time. And most importantly, stay gold.
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5: This is where it comes together. You know, it's where it overlaps Satanism, witchcraft, the occult, secret societies, Freemasonry, Illuminati. Blatant is in your face, representing it, trying to get you acclimated to it, trying to get you accustomed to it, trying to get you used to their satanic school of thought, representing evil, Satanism, secret societies, witchcraft.
6: It's another Friday night on WAYOLP Rochester. That means it's time for the Witching Hour. I'm your host, Mr. Hyde. And it's going to be a very gothy, goth-tastic show, starting off with some Mission for Mr. Wayne Hussey's birthday. This is Beyond the Pale.

that was beyond the pale. From the 2008, what was supposed to be the farewell show of the Mission at Shepherd's Bush, a four-night event where they played all four of their first albums in their entirety, plus some. And then, of course, a few years later, the original lineup got back together. So, you know, it's all good. It was Mr. Wayne Hussey's birthday, I want to say, yesterday. And today is Susie Sue's birthday. So guess what's getting played next? If you guessed anything other than Susie and the Banshees, you are so beyond wrong. I've got Ornaments of Gold coming up next off of the Peep Show album. And then we're going to go much, much newer. I've got some Twin Tribes. And what did I put after that? Ooh, some Boot Blacks. Speaking of people who tend to play in the same circles of the Mission. This is Ornaments of Gold. This is a fun one. One of the lesser played songs. I read a story from John Klein on Facebook a week or so ago. He was recalling when he was playing guitar for Susie, opening up a show with this song, and a giant drape would fall down from the stage at the end of it, revealing the band, and the stagehands would come and rush off the drape and pull it out the fire exit or whatever, and they accidentally pulled him along with it, and he had to clamber his way back into the theater. That was fun. John Klein, of course, being a founding member of Specimen and the guy who basically invented the aesthetic of goth with the Batcave. I'm done talking for right now. This is Ornaments of Gold. Stick around.

That was Boot Black's with Hold and Dissolve. Before that, we heard Twin Tribes with The River. And of course, as I said, starting that off was Susie and the Banshees doing Ornaments of Gold. This is The Witching Hour. I'm your host, Mr. Hyde. Find it online at Witching Hour FM on Twitter and Mixcloud. There was a Facebook, and I'm really bitter about that. The Facebook page still exists, Witching Hour Rock and Roll. However, my old Facebook account that I used to admin the page was zucked forever, and I no longer have control of that page. So there will be no more shows being posted to that Facebook, unfortunately, unless some miracle happens from the pits of hell and gives me back control of that page. Keep looking on Twitter and Mixcloud for all the shows that go up. I just posted the last show up today earlier. Go check that one out. Lots of great goth and punk on that one. This past week has been wild. We've celebrated some birthdays, obviously, but we also had a massive, massive loss for the scene. Andrew Fletcher of Depeche Mode, the everyman of the band, tragically passed this week. And I've heard a few people articulating that, you know, Fletch was the one who really worked hard, nose to the grindstone, kept the band together. He was the glue that held everything together through hard work and perseverance and determination. Maybe didn't have the natural talents of some of the other guys, but definitely made up for it in the work ethic and just the dedication to the project. So I was lucky enough to catch Depeche Mode in 2017, I want to say, in Montreal. That was my first time ever seeing them. Be my last time ever seeing them, obviously, with Fletch. I'm a little curious as to the future of the band. I'm sure something will continue, whether it's Depeche Mode or not. I'm sure Dave and Martin will continue putting out music. And, you know, they already have a pretty huge roster of touring musicians, so it wouldn't be that far-fetched to carry on. But for the meantime, we're going to remember Fletch. And I wanted to play a single that gets a lot less play these days than maybe it deserves. This is a single that I actually took from the Personal Jesus single for the Violator album. This was another single that was released at that time called Dangerous. It gets a fair amount of rotation by Depeche Mode fans, but when you hear DM on the radio, even stations that are dedicated to playing new wave or synth pop or underground or alternative music of any kind, they tend to skip over this one. And I've heard some deep cuts from Depeche Mode played on, even on like Sirius XM, where there's a whole station around 80s new wave, and you better believe DM is heavily, heavily rotated. But I have not heard this one from them. Maybe they've played it and I've just missed it. But for all the stuff that I've heard from DM on the radio over the years, this one kind of stood out to me as one that maybe needs a little more rotation. So I'm going to play it in honor of Fletch. And then I got some Boy Harsher and Celophan coming up after that. I think it'll kind of blend really nicely. So, yeah, crank those speakers, obviously. We're going to get synthy, a lot of bass punch, a lot of low end. You're going to want to feel this one. Get some rumble out of those speaker cabinets. Loud and proud for Fletch. This is Dangerous from Depeche Mode off the Personal Jesus single. Stick around right here on WAYOLP Rochester.

Cellophane with I'm Addicted. Before that, we had Boy Harsher doing Give Me a Reason. Boy Harsher gets a lot of play on this station, apparently. I'm looking through the logs, and I see a ton of plays for Boy Harsher. Looks like we have them in our actual automated rotation. So I had to find something that, to my knowledge, hasn't been played on the station yet. So that was Give Me a Reason. And then, of course, starting us off there, as I said before, was Depeche Mode with Dangerous. Going to keep it going with the newer stuff, I think. I've got Kill Shelter and Antipole, Ash Code, She Passed Away, Double Echo coming up next. We'll see if there's time for anything else, depending on how much I ramble here. So this Kill Shelter and Antipole, this is a collaboration between the two. This is a song called All for Nothing. I think it's got a great riff on it. Super, super gothy, dirgy, danceable. I think you're going to dig it. After that, I got some Ash Code. And I love She Passed Away. It's been a while since I played them on the show. So definitely had to get some She Passed Away in. And this is another good song, very danceable, like much of their stuff. And yeah, we'll see how this goes, and we'll see what we have time for after that. I'm your host, Mr. Hyde. This is The Witching Hour. Find it online at Witching Hour FM on Twitter and Mixcloud. Forget about the Facebook. It's dead to me. Well, I guess I'm dead to it, technically. But yeah, I don't know if I'm going to bother making a new Facebook page for this show. It seems like, you know, 5 years of Facebook in you know, on a page that already exists seems kind of silly and frankly stupid to go start over after 5 years of that thing existing. So might just lay that one out to pasture. But in the meantime, you can find all of the old shows on Mixcloud. And you can get the alerts on Twitter if you follow Witching Hour FM. And it's easy to follow both of those because it's the same name, Witching Hour FM, on Twitter and Mixcloud. So go check them out. All the old shows are there. In the meantime, this is kind of how I feel about the whole Facebook fiasco. This is a song called All for Nothing. And it perfectly describes the last 5 years of the Witching Hour page on Facebook. Stick around.

She passed away with Durdu Dunya. I'm not sure if the U with the umlauts actually translates to your radio dial where it shows the artist and title. It looks kind of mangled on our screen in here. But that was Durdu Dunya. She passed away. Fun song, very danceable. A little poppy. Had to bring the energy up a little bit to make room for this last song, I think, that I've got time for tonight. This has been The Witching Hour. I've been your host, Mr. Hyde. Check it out online at Witching Hour FM on Twitter and Mixcloud. This show will hopefully get posted sometime soonish. And remains to be seen what we'll do next time. I'm kind of feeling the Exotica bug. Maybe a little Martin Denny, some Les Baxter. We'll see how it goes. In the meantime, though, I want to take you on a little trip. This is a really cool niche of sound. Retrowave, but goth. This is a band called Double Echo. I think you're going to like this song. You know where I was last week? I was at the Memorial Art Gallery checking out the Up Against the Wall exhibit, which is a whole bunch of poster art from around the world revolving around the AIDS epidemic, mainly focusing on posters from the 80s and 90s when it was crucial to get information out there and to combat misinformation and prejudice and stereotypes. I thought it was a very powerful, very moving exhibit. I also love the mag because I just love looking at all the really, really ancient stuff upstairs. The ancient Greek, ancient Sumerian and Assyrian and Roman and all the other pieces that they have. The ancient Egyptian stuff. They have so many cool things that like just give you an absolute perspective of you mean nothing to this world. And I love that. This is not a commercial for the mag, but I'm kind of giving you a clever segue into this next song. Anyway, I thought it was a great exhibit. People who maybe were very young or not born yet back then missed out on that whole campaign, but you can really see how it set the tone for a lot of pop culture and even public service ads later on throughout the 90s, 2000s, and up till now. So, like I said, it's not a commercial. Go to their website if you want to learn more about it. I don't know how long the exhibit's there, but I thought it was a nice way to spend an afternoon. It is extremely depressing in subject matter, but I think it's very important stuff to get out there, especially on the heels of Pride Month coming up. So, in a very lopsided, awkward segue, I'm announcing the next song here is from Double Echo. It's called In the Gallery. And I think it's going to blend really well from the last song that we heard. And it sort of makes my story come full circle. And I can say, good night, we'll see you maybe next week, maybe the week after, who knows when it'll be. We'll see you next time right here on The Witching Hour. I'm your host, Mr. Hyde. This has been WAYO-LP Rochester. Stick around for some automation. I always like playing this automation roulette because I never know what's going to come up automatically. I just let the program run, and sometimes it spins up something perfectly fitting that almost could be like another song in my show. Or maybe if I took the show in kind of a weird direction, it would fit perfectly. But yeah, we'll see what we hear tonight. In the meantime, this is Double Echo. We'll see you next time.

Oh, it seems to be midnight, or shortly thereafter, on a Friday night, Saturday morning here at WAYOLP Rochester, and that means it's time for another episode of Long Period Transients. This happens to be episode number 40. I'm your host, Alan Herrick, and I'll be here with you for the next 2 hours, serving up a delightful evening snack, midnight munchie of experimental goodness. So find yourself a comfortable seat, wrap yourself in a nice warm blanket, and hold on.

Thank you.

You are listening to Long Period Transients, episode number 40 here on WAYOLP Rochester. And we started off this week's broadcast with Recursos Ajenos and the track Rasca Sangre. We followed that up with Radio for the Daydreamers and I Create My Own Demons to Fight. Then Screwtape gave you Too Much Information, and right now, the sounds of Tektel Mektel with The Sorcerer's Confession.

This is Long Period Transience, episode number 40 on WAYOLP Rochester. We had started off that last set with Tektel, Mektel, and the Sorcerer's Confession, and then Kasheoff gave you the track Days, and you just finished listening to Sophie Agnol and Jerome Nottinger with Etirement. Right now, Species of Fishes with the track Crash Recovery.

You just finished listening to Techno Animal with Hypertension. And just before that was Autumn Lev with the track Living Like Leaves. Right now, the sounds of Organum with Cowl. Here on WAYOLP Rochester and Long Period Transients.

Oh, hello again. It's me. Here to let you know what you've been listening to. You just finished listening to Semper Eternus with the track Minimals. And prior to that, you heard Maloculebra with Sacro Sanctuario. Right now, the sounds of Arconia with the track Smoke. As we are pretty solidly just about 6 minutes into hour number two of this week's broadcast of Long Period Transients, your special time each week where you can turn to WAYO-LP Rochester at 104.3 FM or streaming online at wayofm.org and enjoy a smattering of experimental and experimental adjacent sounds. So thank you for tuning in. And if you ever want to hear it again, or you happen to miss a broadcast because this is a little past your bedtime, or you had something super exciting going on, like a festivity or a hunting party, 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a lot of faves and I don't always get to hear them when they're broadcast. So I love the archive. I get to stay up to date and I get to listen to things I really liked a second, third time. Anyways, let's get back into this Smoke track by Arconia.

Oh, man. It's like robots attacking around here. We've got Gonza with the track Restart going in the background. Before that, Puppet Show with Red Gadget kind of started off the Attack of the Robots style music. And then before that, we heard Tetragon with Urgenwas. I'm not sure which one it is. It's a tricky one. I should have done a little research, maybe, before unloading that on you so I could pronounce it correctly, but here at Long Period Transients, in the wee hours of the morning, at the start of the weekend, the end of the long week, sometimes things get a little slack. Although, I was fortunate enough not to have to work this week, had a little vacation time. So I'm a little bit more chipper than I would be after a long week of work. However, I did do a lot. I enjoyed the surroundings of the Rochester area. Had a little visit from a family member, so wandered about, explored, played tourist. And now it's the weekend time, and my vacation will be coming to a terrible, quick close. But I get to enjoy it with you.

You're listening to WAYOLP Rochester. Thank you. Thank you. And this is Long Period Transients, episode number 40. And in that last batch of audio delights, you heard Jack Hertz with Synaptic Recall from Convoluted Events, followed by Suboptimal Logic and the Laddie Wafty Gunfingers. Project 3, which is an offshoot project, I suppose you might call it, effectively, of King Crimson, with the track Mask, just finished up. And now, it is Nanopix, with La Main des Fonds.

Oh, kids. Our time together is coming to an end here on Wayo. In the last batch of music, let's see, we started that off with Nanopix, Le Mets de Fond. And then you heard Crack with Interfere. And we're closing out this week's set with Noise Psalm in the track 13. This is a remix by Noise Psalm of the track 13 by Noise Psalm. A little bit meta there. I'd like to thank you for tuning in to episode number 40 of Long Period Transients, and don't forget, we're here every Friday night from midnight to 2 a.m. scratching that odd and experimental itch that you, I'm sure, are feeling each and every Friday night, Saturday morning. But until next time, I bid you good night or good morning, depending upon your current perspective. And I wish you a delightful weekend.

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Greetings, everyone, and welcome to the Soul Monologue, an introspective into various aspects of music designed to touch one's soul. I'm your host, Mr. Jermaine, and from now until 8 a.m. Eastern Standard Time on this beautiful, beautiful Saturday morning, I'll be bringing to you some of the most enjoyable music ever recorded to get your Saturday weekend started off right, as we have been since Sensation began in 2016, 10 years ago, and still going strong. 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We're going to begin our first set of music this morning with Joe Tex with Can't Sit Down Now on Soul My Love.

The year is 1979. Mongo Santa Maria with A Mina Mina Ganyan, You Better Believe It. And our first set this morning was Grandma Joe Tex with You Can't Sit Down Now. And right at the end of the hour with James Brown with I Don't Want Nobody to Give Me Nothing. Open up the door, I'll get it myself. And you're listening to the Soul Monologue, an introspective into various aspects of music designed to touch one's soul. The Soul Monologue with yours truly, Mr. Jermaine, comes your way every Saturday from 6 a.m. to 8 a.m. Eastern Standard Time, bringing to you some of the most enjoyable music ever recorded. 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Grover Washington Jr. is going to start from next set of music with Mr. Magic on the Soul Monologue.

And she said, my son, my child, don't you ever get too grown, too famous, too rich, to forget the man upstairs. And she used to turn to Matthew chapter 24. And there the disciples were talking to the master.

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And we won't have to worry about our children going outside to play at night. They'll be able to play with a snake.

Right, Isaac Hayes with his rendition of Jerry Butler's Never Gonna Give You Up. And he was preceded by Harold Melvin and the Blue Notes with Teddy Pendergrass on the vocals. You Know How to Make Me Feel So Good. Also with Harold Melvin and others singing along with it. In the front night, we had Richard Dippus Fields with If It Ain't One Thing, It's Another. And we started everything out with Grover Washington Jr. with Mr. Magic. Listening to the Soul Monologue, an introspective into various aspects of music designed to touch one's soul. The Soul Monologue with yours truly, Mr. Jermaine, comes your way every Saturday from 6 a.m. to 8 a.m. Eastern Standard Time, bringing to you some of the most enjoyable music ever recorded to keep it Saturday and your weekend going strong as we have been since we started in 2016, since the station opened up. 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John Neals gets closer to the second hour here with The Amazing Marching Machine on the Soul Monologue.

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Good sounds of Harvey Mason there with Set It Free. And he was preceded by Michael Jackson from his Off the Wall CD with his classic I Can't Help It. For that, we heard Gene Chandler with To Be a Lover. Then Jimmy Highsmith preceded that with the Quiet Storm Interlude. And started every hour with John Neal with The Amazing Marching Machine. Listening to the Soul Monologue and Introspective into various aspects of music designed to touch one's soul. The Soul Monologue with yours truly, Mr. Jermaine, comes your way every Saturday from 6 a.m. to 8 a.m. Eastern Standard Time on Wave 104.3 FM on your dial, www.wavefm.org. On our tune app, type in letters W-A-Y-O. Getting back to the music here, Cornelius Brothers and Sister Rose will stop next to the music with Don't Ever Be Lonely, A Poor Little Fool Like Me on the Soul Mama.

All right. The year was 1972. The Politicians featuring Kenny Jackson with an instrumental titled Free Your Mind. And that set was begun by the Cornelius Brothers and Sister Rose with Don't Ever Be Lonely, A Poor Little Fool Like Me. Followed by Bobby Womack from 1971 with A Woman's Gotta Have It. Then Willie Hutch gave us Love Power from 1976 and from 1964. Otis Redding rounded everything up with I Want to Thank You. We got about 30 more minutes for reaching cruise in this week's show. Let's see if we squeeze one more set, starting off with the BT Express from 1974 with This House is Smoking on Soul Mala.

1967, the Black Keys gave us Soul Finger. And our final set this morning was begun by the BT Express with This House is Smoking, followed by Freddie Scott with the Originals 3000 remix of Am I Grooving You? Junior Walker and the All-Stars followed up with the Shaking Finger Pop. The Cool Gang gave us Jungle Boogie, with AC/DC with a rare live version of On Broadway, invited Everly out with Booker T and MGs with Hip Hugger. And this brings conclusion this week's edition of the Soul Monologue. Remember, the Soul Monologue with yours truly, Mr. Jermaine, comes your way every Saturday from 6 a.m. to 8 a.m. Eastern Standard Time, bringing to you some of the most enjoyable music ever recorded to keep your Saturday week going strong, as we have been since the station started 2016, 10 plus years ago, and still going strong. And you're listening to WAYOLP Rochester. I thank you all for listening, audience, and this is here, Reback. I do appreciate it. A shout out to my man Mike Rand out there, and to my forever queen, Gajana Cruz, and to all my faithful listeners throughout the world. Thank you for tuning in. I'm going to leave you the music of the Clark Sisters with You Brought the Sunshine. And then, please stay tuned for the following show, Pastor CD. There's a good show lined up for you. Until next time, remember, yesterday's a done deal. Tomorrow's the deal that works. Today's the only deal we have. Self-introspection is the first law of nature, just like self-preservation. Thank you once again for tuning in. Have a wonderful, beautiful morning. Thank you.

Listen, let me say this. Good morning, good morning, good morning, good morning. The time is 8:02 Saturday morning. You're inside another edition of the Gospel Hours of Power with your host, Pastor CD. Yeah, yeah. I'm here with you for the next 2 hours, giving you some of the best gospel music that we have available to us. Want to say good morning to all of our internet listeners listening to us via the World Wide Web. We can be heard every Saturday morning right here at www.wayofm.org. Also, we can be heard in the Flower City at 104.3 FM. We can also be heard on the TuneIn app. Just type in the letters, W-A-Y-O. We can also be seen live on Facebook Live and on YouTube. Like my song says in the background, it's good to be back together. Once again, want to send a special good morning out to my main man, Uncle Will. Good morning to you, Mr. Willie James, Dr. Butch, Nurse Lily, my big boys, Big Jake, Big Lance, Big Lish, Chew, Fifi, good morning to you. Miss Sharon Johnson, good morning to you. I see you. Little Southwest, Jalen, good morning to your cuz. To Terry Cox and Janice Barber, Chantel Mims, Tanya Andrews, good morning to you all, ladies. To the Bishop, Bishop Jerry Jones, good morning to you all. And to my main man, I see you just sticking in hand, Mr. Southwedge. Good morning to you, my friend. Good morning, my friend, my cousin, my brother. Good morning to you. Listen, I want to let you know that going on next week, the anniversary celebration of the doctor, Dr. Daniel Butch Chapman, and the new Spiritual Jubilators will be going on, scheduled to be going on next Sunday at 831 Joseph Avenue, the Upper Room Family Worship Center. Scheduled to be on hand with the doctor and Spiritual Jubilators to help them celebrate Wayne Norwood and the Children of God, the Fantastic Bright Clouds, all of Rochester, New York. Also scheduled from the Carolinas, Michael Boone and the Wonders, and the Manny Boys. Once again, this will all be taking place at 831 Joseph Avenue, the Upper Room Family Worship Center, August 2nd, 3:30 p.m. The doors open. 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Here we go.

once again scheduled to be in Rochester on August 2nd. Michael Boone and the Wonders and Manifestation of the Carolinas, all scheduled to be in Rochester to help Dr. Butch and the New Spiritual Jubilators celebrate 62 years of singing God Praise. Right now, music from Dr. Butch, Spiritual Jubilators, Wayne Norwood and the Children of God, and the fantastic Bright Clouds. Here we go. And after those three, we're going to move right into our spotlight of the day. And our spotlight is Rochester gospel artists. So today we're going to hear from a whole plethora of Rochester gospel artists this morning. Starting things off with the doctor himself, Dr. Butch Chapman, and the New Spiritual Jubilators. Here we go.

believe that the Bible clearly states one day God is coming back. You should get your soul right. Listen to these words.

8:35 Saturday morning. You're inside another edition of the Gospel Hour of the Power with your host, Pastor CD, right here on WAYOLP Rochester. Spotlight in Rochester's gospel history. Just heard music from Reverend Simon Lowe. Right now, music from the great Reverend Dr. Douglas Smith. The Harvest.

As I look at the old clock on the wall, terming up my time here is well spent. So until the next time that we share time, this is Pastor CD saying, trust in the Lord with all thine heart. Lean not to your own understanding, but in all thy ways acknowledge him. He will and he shall direct your path. I want you to stay tuned for Rock Soup at the top of the hour with the story chick. Listen, want to let you know, going on this morning at Full Gospel Tabernacle, 614 Clifford Avenue. The homegoing celebration of life, honoring Deacon Andre L. Baker. A life well lived, a legacy forever loved, and a soul never forgotten. This is the legend, Rochester's own Deacon Andre Baker, former member of the Spiritual Jubilators, former member of the New Gospel Time, bass player for the New Gospel Time, bass player for MC Ron G and the Rock City Hero. Loving husband to my big sister, Lori Floyd Baker. Want to let you know that his homegoing service is today. Wake starts at 10 a.m. from 10 to 11, and the homegoing services start at 11 a.m. Once again, at Full Gospel Tabernacle, 614 Clifford Avenue. Right now, leaving you with music from the man, the myth, and as we all knew him, the legend, Deacon Andre Baker. God bless you. We love you. We'll see you right back here next Saturday if the Lord say the same. Bimbo, take me home.

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1: 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I'm Jack Porcello, filling in for April Rowley for the second week, and next week April will be back again, so fear not, you only have to deal with me for one more week. This week, like last week, I am going to be telling tales of my return to country life and how much I am truly enjoying it. One of the things I enjoy the most about country life is, just the laid-back nature of it all, how we tend to find our place here in the country amidst the disagreements and the chewing the fat over the community table. The one thing that I really enjoyed about my previous country incarnations has been finding the community spot. When I lived out in Mumford, I stumbled upon that community, the general speaking place. It used to be the general store in times gone by, and in certain communities across the country, it still is a general spot, like that meeting place. When I was in Mumford, as I said, I stumbled upon it because it was almost across the street from where I lived there. It was the community library. It was a small library. It was a free library, apparently, at one point, and then it was absorbed into the greater library system at the time. But as a free library, it was working with limited funding, and it was under the threat of closing down. And I believe I've told the story before of us getting our heads together and trying to keep that library open. The clerk of that library, the library could not afford a librarian or a library assistant. They had a clerk, and the clerk operated under the authority of the main library. The Mumford Library was a branch of the Wheatland Library. The Wheatland Library had its main branch in Scottsville, New York. And Mumford, which was also a hamlet of Wheatland, had a secondary branch within its borders, and that library was rather small, but it was fun, and it occupied a couple of rooms in the general community building, shared a room with, which also shared a room with the senior center, which we used also as a meeting room sometimes. That was the room that I used as my my fun room, the room that I used for storytelling and fun children's programs that was instrumental in keeping the library alive, as I've told before, in other storytelling events, other storytelling segments on this show that I filled in for April before. But one thing that I do remember the most was sitting around that table with a few of the fine characters of the hamlet of Mumford. I miss those people so much. They were so great. Getting away on Friday, because on Friday evenings that library stayed open, until the ungodly hours of 7 p.m., who could imagine? And we stayed there late in the evening, and there was Pat, and she would bring her knitting, and we would sit around, and Pat was sort of the matriarch of that circle. And she would set the tone, and sometimes she would pick the subject matter. And we would all sit around and chat, and there were a few other people there. There was Tom, and there was Jamie, and there was There was our clerk, who was a fine woman who sometimes, when the conversations got a little spicy and perhaps against the general regulations of the library, and as long as there were no children around, she would just duck off and do some shelving so she wouldn't hear what was going on. And at times when certain substances, beverages, were brought into the library to share about, Jamie, being a home brewer and very proud of his wares, would sometimes bring beverages, beers, sometimes into the library. I know that was against the rules. We all knew that. Our clerk knew that, and she would say, "I'll be in the back shelving if anybody needs me," and we would enjoy our time there. The rules were, you know, fast and loose, and we all enjoyed our time. And now that we're here in Arcadia, New York, close to Marble Town, south of Newark, it's a fun place to be, and I've been searching for that meeting place. And it seems like, once again, the library is going to be a contender. It's not as easy to get to. It's not right across the street. And, of course, I'm no longer driving because of health conditions and medications. So getting to the library is a little bit more difficult. But I do have paratransit. For those of us who have disabilities, we can take advantage of that bus ride. And I've gotten to know the young adult and the adult librarians, and we've gotten to talking about different things that we can do, and they're very accepting of new transplants. When I was in Caledonia, though, things were a little different. I was in Caledonia between Mumford and coming back to Rochester. And when I got to Caledonia, I went to the library, as I did in Mumford, and I was asking around about what kind of things are going on there. What do you mean? What kind of activities do you have happening? What kind of, events do you have going on? "Oh, no, we don't have activities and events here. This is a library. We have reading and what have you." "Oh, well, don't you do anything for the community? Don't you do anything for the young people?" "Oh, no, we have books, we have movies, we have music. They could take them out, take them home, and enjoy them there." It's like, "Oh, well, that's interesting. Well, okay." I explained who I was, and I offered my services, and they said, "Well," with a little smile and a smirk and knowing glances amongst themselves, they said, "Well, that's nice. You know, you have fun." And they just walked away from me. I had found out afterwards that one of the reasons why is because they had found out that I was a new pastor in the area, and they were trying to protect themselves from any undue influence that I might have on the communities. So I just smiled and just walked away. Another thing that had happened in the community down in Caledonia was there was a fair that took place in Caledonia. It was the Livingston County Fair, and I had heard that the Livingston County Fair in Caledonia, that they had invited people who lived in Caledonia to come and to share their talents. So I went to the offices of the fairgrounds and offered my services, as at the time I was doing a lot of balloon sculpting as well as storytelling before my hands gave out on me. And I went in there and I demonstrated my abilities and said I would like to offer my abilities to you as a balloon sculptor. And they said, "Oh, we already have one." And I said, "Oh, I didn't realize there was another balloon sculptor here in Caledonia." "Well, he lives at Aranaquit," which is in north central area of Monroe County. I said, "Oh, I thought that this was mainly people from Livingston County that did the services here at the county fair." And they said, "Oh, well, yeah, but, you know, he is a grandson of somebody who is involved in this, so he has some sort of connection and etc." I get it. Okay, so I guess you don't really need me to do this, so I'll pack up and go away. They said, "Well, if you want to, I guess." They told me that you could set up outside of the ag stables and do your balloon sculpting. So I figured, okay, if you want me, I could be there. So they set me outside of the cattle stables So I'm standing out there where there's no traffic, and I've got my balloons, and nobody comes over to see me. Well, I guess one person came over to see me, and they walked up to me, and he sent his child over. He stood about 30 feet away. And he said, you know, how much are the balloons? And I said, well, you know, I'm not charging. I'm just, you know, working for tips. So she went back and told her dad, and her dad gave her a nickel. And she came back and gave me the nickel. I made her a balloon animal, and I packed it up and decided, I guess this isn't working out for me. So sometimes out in the country, things work out. Sometimes they don't. The neat thing about that, though, is when I was packed up and walking out, I was walking down the fairway, and I was wearing a balloon hat, by the way. That's how I drew people in. And I was wearing this balloon hat walking down the fairway, and a couple of the carnies that were running the games, I was told definitely not to interact with them and not to do any ballooning on the fairway. One of the carnies saw me, and they told me to come over. And what's going on there? And I told them, well, I'm not supposed to interact with you, and I'm not supposed to do anything on the fairway. And they said, well, come on into the booth. So they invited me into the booth, and they asked me to make them balloon hats. So I said, well, I'm not on the fairway. I'm in a booth, and I'm not pitching my wares. They're interacting with me. So I decided I would go for it. I made them all balloon hats, and I didn't ask for anything from them, but they all started shoving money into my pockets, of the pockets of my apron that I kept my balloons in. And I walked out of there smiling, a little bit feeling better about myself. And I got home and I pulled out my pockets, and there was more money in there than I had made in many of the busking events that I had done. So sometimes the people that are looked down upon are the people that we get the most benefit from, I guess, or the people that are the most community-minded. I know a lot of the people in the community in Caledonia looked down on the carnies when they came through, and they would complain about them. But I don't know, these people had a lot of heart, and they also brought a lot of business into that community, because after the carnival was over, or each morning when they were done, they would go into the restaurants and they would buy breakfasts, and they would, you know, they would do a lot. They would bring a lot of money into the community. And that's one thing I learned a lot about being out in the country, is sharing the land is very important to country people. And sharing the land doesn't simply mean sharing the land within the community, but sharing the land from outside of the community. And one thing that I've discovered, too, about sharing the land is there are a lot of things that are living on this land that were living on this land before I got here. And I'm not one to shoo them away. I got a little garden. And sometimes I wake up in the morning and go out to look at my garden, and there's things in the garden or around the garden. And, you know, what are they going to do? How much are they going to hurt? What are they going to take away? There's a bunny that comes out in the morning. I call him Brer. And he comes over and he stands outside of the garden and looks at it. Sometimes he nibbles on a leaf here and there. Sometimes he'll get a little closer. I've never seen him really... I call him him. He might be a her. I don't know. But I've never seen this bunny. I've never seen Brer nibble on anything. And then when I come walking out, Brer will stare at me for a while and then sometimes walk away, sometimes run away. The other morning, I caught him inside the fence around the garden. And when Brer saw me, he split. Dug under the fence and ran off. Now, I didn't get in his way, but I didn't stop him from coming under the fence either. And then there's Murray. Lorraine nicknamed our groundhog that lives out on the back 40, Murray. Back 40 is what we call a field back behind our field. A little meadow back there. And Murray likes to sweep up the clover. I call him the Roomba, the way he works around there. And we share the land with Murray and with our deer and with the chipmunks and the red squirrels and all the other critters. And we enjoy sharing the land. In fact, we've enjoy sharing the land with all these critters so much that we visit even designated portions of our lawn to being portions of their land. I'm Jack Porcello, filling in for April Rowley on Rock Soup here on WAYO LP Rochester.

Well, at the time of initial broadcast of this show, it'll be Saturday, the 25th of July. And on Saturday, the 25th of July, I'll be getting together with my siblings for our monthly, somewhat monthly lunch. We try to get together every month if possible. Sometimes it's hard. Sometimes we're in different states. Sometimes we're busy with doing different things, but we try to make it as often as possible so that we can keep in touch with each other and just keep up on the news and what's going on in each other's lives. And this Saturday, or today at the time of this broadcast, we're meeting up close to my house for a change. Usually we move back into the city, back into Rochester, New York, from whence this broadcast emanates on WAYOLP Rochester. But sometimes, once in a while, they venture out, half of my siblings being back in Monroe County, venture out here to Wayne County, where my oldest sister Janine and I live, and see what's going on out here in rural land. They're coming out here to visit with us, and when they're here, I'm going to give them some of the bounty from my garden. As I mentioned, I do have a garden out here, and I'm enjoying getting back into gardening again. It's been a while since I've been gardening. Had a little bit going on when I was out in the country before, not really much. We tried something over on Springfield Avenue. It didn't take too well because we tried starting out in buckets. Went away for a while we were away. It poured and everything drowned in the buckets. So that didn't work. But long, long ago, back when

He'll love to sort of and produce good fruit. And so back then, the tomatoes and the peppers were the big thing. And I do have tomatoes and peppers going today. And the peppers have been very plenteous. We've been putting them into meals at night. But like I said, the zucchinis are the big thing. So Janine, Sandra, Rob, you're getting zucchinis. Well, you've already gotten them by the time this comes out, I'm sure. So, the garden is doing well. The garden has been helped along by my daughter, Abby, her fiancé, Brianna, and my granddaughter, Sydney. Brianna and Sydney helped with the planting of the garden. Brianna helped with building of the beds, and it all came together so well. I wish I could have done more work, but, you know, the limitations of my body keeps me from doing much, but I'm so glad that I have such help. It's a community thing. It's a mini, mini community garden in as much as I have a small community helping me with it. My neighbors to the south have a nice garden plot going, and my neighbors to the north have an herb garden, and we've decided that we are going to trade back and forth whatever it is that we have surpluses of, and we're going to maintain this little community as such. The gardens are growing really well in and around us, and also the farms. In fact, the sweet corn was in very early this year. I have squash, and there's beans, so I'm thinking of building up some dishes around the Three Sisters, since we are in the midst of the Hadensadi land here, and that was the basis of a lot of their meals, the Three Sisters dishes. I have cookbooks here that are as a basis of the foundation of a lot of the meals are the Three Sisters, being those three items that were the basis of a lot of the survival of the Iroquois, the Hadensadi. And since I live primarily in the Seneca nation, well, not in the nation, but around it, there's a lot of the Seneca nations surrounding us. I decided to look more into the Three Sisters. So when we were down in Salamanca the last time, we went to the community center, and we learned a bit more about the Three Sisters and how planting them in succession allowed them to replenish the nutrients of the earth. So that's something that we've decided to do with our garden as well. So we are going to go back to that type of planting and see what it does, if it helps to naturally fertilize the land. I, you know, have put a little bit of blood meal in there as well and some natural fertilizers to kick things off, but we're going to see what that does and if that builds things up for us and helps things along. I'm Jack Porcello, filling in for April Rowley on Rock Soup here on WAYO LP Rochester.

When we first arrived here in the Arcadia area, I saw somebody advertise on social media that they were willing to come up to your place if you had about 10, 12 square feet of land that you were willing to volunteer to them, and they would set up a butterfly garden on your land. And this looked appealing to me, and I talked it over with Lorraine, and we thought, wow, what a great idea. By the time we contacted these people, however, they had already fulfilled their quota of butterfly gardens for the year, and it was too late for us. So we decided maybe we would look into it ourselves. I mean, how hard can it be? And it turned out that it wasn't

really difficult at all to have a butterfly garden. And there were all these different ways that you can buy starter kits, and you could set up, artificial environments and habitats for your butterflies, and all this other things that you can do. So I decided I would look into it further, because if there were artificial habitats, maybe there were more natural ways of doing it. So I did more and more research, because I am one to go down rabbit holes, and this was a rabbit hole that was calling to me. And here I was answering the call of this rabbit hole and falling deep down into it. And at the other end of this tunnel, there was an easy way of doing it. Just let things go wild. So I found another group on Facebook, Rebel Gardeners. And Rebel Gardeners was exactly what I was looking for. See, when I first moved out here, I got a lawn service because I didn't have a big riding lawnmower, and I had a big yard, and I wasn't capable of pushing a lawnmower around this big yard. So instead, I got a hold of a couple of people, got some quotes, and I found a great young man who was right out of high school. He was building up a, in fact, when I hired him, he was still finishing up high school. But by that time, he had already established a lawn business that was quite impressive. He had quite a few pieces of equipment. He had people working for him, indeed. He had it was quite amazing to see a young man with that much ambition. So I hired the guy, and he did a great job for me that first season and kept my lawn pristine. But then I realized maybe I didn't want a pristine lawn. Maybe I wanted a rebel garden. And I decided, okay, I'm going to buy myself a riding lawnmower, which I did. And I also got a push mower for those parts of the lawn that you can't get to on a riding lawnmower. And I started working my way around and figuring out what we're going to do with this plot of land that we've got. And the idea once again popped in my head. What about this butterfly garden? So I looked at a portion of the land out back in our tree line, and it seemed like there were a lot of milkweeds and other wildflowers. And those milkweeds and wildflowers seemed to be ideal for drawing in butterflies. So I figured the best thing to do is just let that go wild. So I got about I would say maybe 25 square feet of land that I set aside and let the milkweeds grow. And I let the wildflowers grow. And I let it go, and I figured I'd check it out and see what happens. And sure enough, that's where the butterflies were drawn. And the butterfly garden grew of its own. And I didn't need any fake habitats. I didn't need any pop-up this or structural that. All we needed was an environment conducive to the lifestyle of the butterfly, and the butterflies would come. So I guess it comes right down to, if you don't build it, they come anyway. And sure enough, that's what they did. And there were the butterflies. So if you leave it alone, they're going to come along. And that gave me some ideas. And sometimes people worry when I have ideas. And to tell you the truth, you probably should. Because sometimes when I have ideas, some things don't go well. Other things do. But sometimes you gotta worry when I have an idea. Because things don't go according to the way the community planners would hope they would go. The worry comes, but it's misguided, because eventually things are going to work out. The butterfly garden is growing well in the back of our lawn. It's just a small section. It looked a bit
unkempt at first. But now we have our yard. And then there's tree line. And that tree line is where the butterfly garden is. And there's something else there. I'll talk about it after the next break. But then there's another tree line beyond it. And there's a little corridor, a little alleyway between those tree lines, between the lines of maples. It's about maybe 20 feet wide or so. And it runs the entire length of the property. And at the end of that line, there's a littler clearing. And we've got some plans for that clearing too. Maybe I'll talk about that later on in the show, during our future plans. But the butterfly garden is the great demarcation between our yard and the wild. I'm Jack Porcello, filling in for April Rowley on Rock Soup, here on WAYO LP Rochester.

When we first moved in down here, there was a tall, dead ash tree. It was about 60 feet tall, and it has succumbed to the ash borer weevil. So it was standing there dead, and it was threatening the house. So I had to do something about that. Thing is, if it would have fallen, it was far enough back, it probably would have missed the house, but it would have been a mess. So I brought in a tree guy to come in and take down the tree. And while he was there, we looked at a couple of other trees, and there were some other trees that probably should have gone too, so we did a little bit of tree surgery. But by the time all of the tree clearing was done that we needed to do, there was this natural little, I guess, baseball diamond around that ash stump. There were four stumps, and they formed a little diamond. And I was thinking to myself, this is really going to be hard to mow around. This is really going to be hard to trim around. This is going to be really easy to leave wild. We've got the butterfly garden just a little bit to the north of that. Maybe we could do something with this. So it started growing a bit. And I discovered that in that bit of the garden, the wild rebel garden, a bunch of toads had taken up residence. And these toads were eating up some bugs that we didn't like having around. They were eating up the ticks, and they were eating up the mosquitoes, and they were eating up flies, and they were just really doing a great job eating up the nuisances that were floating around back in there. And leaving the butterflies alone, so that made me happy. So we decided that maybe we're going to leave that alone too, and we were going to dub that our newest addition to the garden. That was going to be the Toad Kingdom. So the Toad Kingdom of Twisted Maple was born. The Toad Kingdom sits pretty much center of the garden, back behind the disused water pump that's in the middle of our yard. And it has quite a bit of character. There's a few milkweeds in there too. There's some great wildflowers. There's a couple of trees sticking out of it. But there's a lot of toad activity. In fact, when we go walking back there, they come out jumping. And there's a bunch of little ones, but there's some big ones in there too. And there's some monster toads. And they sing at night. And I like the sound of their singing. In fact, sometimes I'll go out there if it's a nice evening and we'll sit out back there and we'll be serenaded by the toads and by the crickets. If it's a real hot night, the cicadas will come out and sing at us. And it's quite the symphony. The symphony of a country evening. I think one of these evenings I'm going to take my mobile recorder and I'm going to go out there and I'm going to sample that symphony. Maybe I'll share it on my show. Maybe I'll share it on Bandcamp. Who knows? Maybe I'll just share it for the fun of it. Who knows what I might do with it too. I've been known to do some pretty strange things with field recordings, but this one might be just left alone. There's a couple of big holes in the backyard that I need to fill. Well, I wouldn't say big, they're a good size hole. You'll turn your ankle if you fall into it, so I gotta do something about them. But for now, when it rains, they form pretty good sized puddles that stay for a while. And sometimes wildlife splash around in there. The toads really like the holes, so that's why I'm reluctant to fill them right now, because the toads dig them. The birds bathe in them. Maybe if I put a little hazard flags around them or a guardrail, it'll keep people from turning their ankles in them. Keep me from losing my lawnmower in it.
But they're nice little puddles, and they're part of the Toad Kingdom. Should I leave them alone? I don't know. What do you think? Yell it at the radio, let me know. Or maybe send me an email, or contact me on Facebook. What should I do with the puddles? Are they part of the Toad Kingdom? Are they adjacent? Are they the community pool of the Twisted Maple wildlife? I haven't caught Murray the groundhog playing in the puddle yet. Perhaps if he does, I might want to leave it alone, because then somebody else is taking advantage of the puddle. And it truly is a community pool at that point. Bunnies leave it alone. The deer leave it alone. The toads like it. I like the toads. So the Toad Kingdom is flourishing. The butterfly garden is doing well. We're all sharing the land out here on Twisted Maple Ranch. And we're all happy. And they're leaving enough produce in the garden to keep Lorraine and I fed. So we really haven't had to buy much produce at the farm. And when we are hankering for something that we don't grow, there's plenty of farm stands around here. We could buy them. So we're pretty happy with what we've got out here in the country. And I think this is where I want to stay. I'm Jack Porcello, filling in for April Rowley on Rock Soup, here on WAYO LP Rochester.

Yes, you've heard me mention the bunny earlier in the show. I can see the bunny. And it is a real bunny. Others have seen the bunny. The bunny has been verified. So it's not just me seeing the bunny. The bunny is real. And there's more than one bunny. There's multiple bunnies. And the bunnies came about, well, as bunnies do, as you all know from your biology classes. And we know that bunnies do simple arithmetic very well, if you know what I mean. Well, this bunny iteration, these bunnies that exist on our land, seem to have multiplied quite well because, well, last year when I was doing the leaves in our front yard, I decided that some of the leaves, instead of being removed, I was going to mulch them down, and I was going to lay a bed of leaves at the base of one of the maples in our front yard, the one on the south end of the front yard. So I laid a bed of leaves around the base of the trunk, as I said, and set it up not really deep, to be honest, only a few inches deep, and let it go, considering that, you know, whenever you have a pile of leaves one year, the next year you're probably going to have a lot more fireflies, because that's where the larvae nest. And I've always enjoyed having fireflies, lightning bugs, whatever you want to call them, in my backyard. I enjoyed having them, I enjoyed watching them when I was in Rochester, going to Highland Park. I remember taking Lorraine there for the first time. She, coming from the prairies of Canada, mountain areas of Canada, they really didn't see many lightning bugs out there. And when I took her to the area outside of the Lamberton Conservatory at Highland Park in that little hollow, and it was just filled, absolutely just completely filled with lightning bugs, and she was blown away by it. So ever since then, I've done what I can to promote lightning bugs in the area. And one of the things you can do to make sure that happens, of course, is to leave a pile of leaves. So I always make sure I do. And there's a pile of leaves in the southwest corner of our backyard that I keep every year to make sure that there are fireflies the next year. And I left one, as I said, around the base of that maple in the southeast corner, around that maple, around the trunk. I'm babbling, this is what I tend to do. But anyway, the next spring when I was out, you know, mowing the lawn and digging around, I noticed that there was something living in that pile of leaves. In fact, I wasn't the first one to notice it. Brianna, my daughter's fiance, was the first one to notice the burrow and the baby bunnies that were living in the burrow. Yes, there was baby bunnies and a mama bunny that had built a little warren in that that pile of leaves that I had set up. It was just deep enough for her to set up a little nest for her to have her babies. And when we discovered it, she did what she could to draw us away from her babies. And next thing we knew, she was hiding under cars and making noises to get us away from her babies. And the babies grew quickly, as baby bunnies do. And eventually, you know, we left them alone because that's what you do. At least that's what you do reasonably. And the bunnies grew, and now there are bunnies around our land. And as Lorraine has mentioned before, our land looks like an old-timey Disney film from time to time. In fact, when we had some trees removed, there was a stump that was laid about, and I was at times taken to sitting on that stump and watching the back meadow and all of the critters that run around in that meadow. And if I sat still enough, they would get close to me. In fact, I had a bunny come within 10 feet of me and just twitch its nose, and every now and then would sit up and look, twitch its nose, look down, and then was distracted by something and ran off, because that's what bunnies do. But I've had squirrels come close to me as I sat on that stump, and, you know, even deer.
And for a while, that stump was my sitting place until the cat next door. Well, the cat used to be down the road, but I guess the people next door discovered that this cat was, I don't know, being neglected, I guess. Well, the cat showed up one day with blood all over his head, and I was worried about Max because he had blood all over his head. But my next neighbor said, this won't do. So they took Max in and washed his head and rechristened him Casey. And the guy down the street didn't seem to really be all that concerned about the fact that his cat had gone missing. So I guess this was an outdoor cat. And I guess this cat now lives into, this cat has bilocated. This cat lives on two locations down the road from each other, both on the same road. But anyway, that cat, Casey slash Max, has taken to sitting on that stoop now. So that stump now belongs to him, and he watches the wildlife from that stoop. And I let it go, because it's his now. But regardless, the bunnies seem to have taken to him, and he doesn't seem to attack the bunnies, so everybody seems cool. So the bunnies have grown from that little burrow, little warren that was at the base of the maple tree out front of our house that April has dubbed Broomhilda, because she's very good at naming trees, and I asked her if she would. And now the bunnies live out back. There's a tree line way out back beyond the meadow, and I often see them wandering around there, vacuuming up the clover. But like I said, sometimes they venture up to the garden. There's an old proverb that says that you must leave the edges of your fields, that they may be gleaned by the poor. And I always thought that that was a very powerful proverb. A lot of the writings in certain ancient tomes tend to be socially directed in how to help those who are in need. Of course, they've been thwarted and twisted and used to oppress, but at first they weren't meant to be that. At least that's what I interpret it. But I leave the corners. I do. You know, if the wildlife want to come in and nibble a little bit, who's it hurting? And besides, there's plenty. There is plenty. And there are a few things at the corners of my garden that I've planted to form a bit of a deterrent. Like I've got lemon verbena and lavender and things that smell kind of strong. And it keeps some of the critters away. But if they want to venture in past that, then who am I to stop? So bunnies, feel free to come and glean at the corners. Besides, they usually only eat leaves. And I'm just giving back to those who were here before me anyway. I'm Jack Porcello, filling in for April Rowley here on Rock Soup on WAYO LP Rochester.

Well, that is it for me here on Rock Soup. Jack Porcello filling in for April Rowley, who will be back next week, bringing you that which you are used to hearing in the show. Our background music today was provided by Wu Fei. Opening piece was Lotus Bud on the Grand Canal, and closing piece you're hearing right now is called Dolly. Pete Swinton provided from his album Schrodinger, Cat 2 and Cat 5, and Cousin Silas with Pete Swinton, Pete's Dream, Cousin Silas with Craig Soggy, Waving Across the Void. I'm Jack Porcello. You can also hear me on File Under Popular on Tuesday afternoon at 1 p.m. here on WAYO-LP Rochester. And I'd appreciate it if you can tune in at that time and see what I have filed away.

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1: 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This is Popular Music for Unpopular People. I'm Eric, flying solo this week. Kathy is otherwise occupied. Has other things going on today that she needed to take care of, but she will be back with me next week. So, since I have no one to talk to, I'm just going to play a bunch of music today. And I'm going to start with Maggie Bjorklund.

never very smart. We were sticking to our guns. We knew we had it up, babe. We knew we were the ones. Forever barely starts. And suddenly someone

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This is popular music for unpopular people. I'm Eric. What you just heard there was Big Harp and Hello Honey. Sweet little song for a Saturday morning. Corey Brennan before that, and The Only You, Maddie Diaz, Fatal Optimist, and we started with Maggie Bjorklund and The Unlucky. And she and Corey Brennan are both on the, at least they've done some records, on the Bloodshot Records label. And I just finished, I guess you'd call it a memoir. It's sort of a memoir slash history of the label from one of the co-founders of the label. Fantastic, great read. And sent me down the Bloodshot rabbit hole. So probably be playing a bunch of stuff from that label over the next few weeks or so. Not like we don't anyway, but just gives me all the more reason to do so. So, I'm going to keep it moving with The Last Dinner Party.

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1: 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This is Popular Music for Unpopular People. I'm Eric, doing the solo show this week, and keeping me company with the Feelies and Moscow Nights. Before that, Young Fresh Fellows and Death Will Become Us, one of Scott McCoy's 72 bands. Kathy and I have a great story about Scott McCoy, actually. We saw The Minus Five, another one of his bands, open for the Sadies on New Year's Eve up in Toronto, where they play every year at the Horseshoe. And The Minus Five were opening, and they were fantastic. And then while the Sadies were doing their thing, there's this guy behind us who was, like, really into the show and kept almost bumping into the both of us, not in a bad way, not in a drunken way, just in an enthusiastic way. And we turn around, and it's Scott McCoy. So we had a few nice words with him, and I took a picture of him when he was on stage on my phone. It is still the screensaver on my phone, and that was, I think that was pre-COVID, actually. So that's, I have Scott with me every single day, every time I look at my phone. And it's going to stay that way for who knows how much longer. Before that, Velvet Crush, My Blank Pages, and we started with The Last Dinner Party, and Let's Do It Again. Speaking of shows that Kathy and I have gone to, and there are many, last Sunday, we went and saw the Felice Brothers, band we've seen a bunch of times, and they never failed to deliver, and they were great, really good crowd. It was a good night, so thought it was a good enough reason to play a bunch of Felice Brothers songs. So here you go.

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This is popular music for unpopular people. I'm Eric. And as I mentioned before I started that set, Kathy and I drove up the thruway a little bit to Buffalo to see the Felice Brothers for, I don't know, like the sixth or seventh time, something like that. And they're always fantastic. They're always a great show. Really good crowd, too. So that was Flowers by the Roadside. Before that, Jack at the Asylum, which they played the other night. Katie Cruel. And we started with Crime Scene Queen. I do love that band. All right. It's just about 10 or 12, so I'm with you for another hour. Got plenty of good stuff still on the way. So I'm going to keep it moving with Dennis Brown.

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This is Popular Music for Unpopular People. I'm Eric, doing a solo show this week, but Kathy will be back next week, I promise. Parts and Labor there, and Wedding in a Wasteland, Kim Gordon before that, Not Today, The Toasters, and Pool Shark. And we started with Dennis Brown and Westbound Train. And I mentioned a little earlier that we saw the Felice Brothers this week. The following day, we drove in the opposite direction out Syracuse Way to see Craig Finn and Patterson Hood together, just sort of trading songs, telling stories. If you know anything about us, in particular me, you know, the Hold Steady, Craig Finn's band, and Drive-By Truckers, Patterson's band, are two of my favorite bands in the whole entire world. Have gotten me through many, many, many things. So getting to see the two of them together was pretty special. I'm still thinking about it, and this is like a week later, so. It's good enough reason for me to play some Craig Finn, so here you go.

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1: 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And that was Courtney Barnett and Same. Big Thief, before that, Relieve, Redie, Patterson Hood from the Drive-By Truckers, and Airplane Screams. And we started with Craig Finn of the Hold Steady and Due to Depart. And again, seeing those two together was something special for me. I'm really glad I finally got the chance. It's like the third or fourth time they've toured that way, so lucky me. All right, got probably a good 25 minutes left with you, so just going to keep plowing through the music. This is Squeeze.

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This is Popular Music for Unpopular People. That was Girl Band and Pears for Lunch. New Order before that and Sunrise. The Tearaways. It's a Breakdown. And we started with Squeeze and Trixie's Part 2. I've got time for one more set for you, so I'm going to just get right to it. Trying to give you as much bang for your buck as I can. This is Callan.

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That was Perez Prado and Taboo. Bambino before that, and Amadanine, and we started with Can and Vitamin C. And yes, I know, it's, if you know anything about them, that's probably the song you've heard, but it's just such a good song. So I decided I was going to play it. What are you going to do? What I'm going to do is head on out of here. Kathy and I will be back next Saturday at 11 o'clock. Till then, enjoy the rest of your Saturday, the rest of your week. And I'm going to leave you, as we always do, with Superchunk and the Popular Music. See you next week.

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1: Oh, really?
0: Yeah. I hate to use the word tourist, but it's not like I can hide it.
1: Not really.

0: administration today stepped up its pressure on the Iranian government by charging the hostages are now being mistreated. State Department spokesman John Fratner delivered the charges.
1: There's reason to be concerned about the health and treatment of several of the hostages.
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1: Way out right here. Thank you.

You're listening to WAYO-LP Rochester. Welcome to Sharky Spice's Top of the Pops, but don't call me Sharky Spice because I'm Erin Laura, here to curate the coolest, hippest, and most fashion-forward music according to me. And this week, on a very special episode of Top of the Pops, I guess I've been calling it a summer bummer playlist. It's actually not that much of a bummer, but there's some acoustic ballads that have come through, so it's like a little bit on the sadder side, I guess, but not too bad. Singer-songwriter mostly kind of is the vibe this week. It's funny that the automation was playing Perfume of all artists, because I love Perfume, huge fan. Often that would be like such a cool artist to have to usher in one of my shows, you know what I mean? Because if I'm doing like a bright electropop show, that would be really great. But I need to rework some of my electropop shows and get some more going. So I have a couple acoustic shows that I'm going to do. I think that what I'm doing next week, well, hopefully I'll have another podcast episode going next week, but we'll see. Getting schedules and like people to come and talk about fun stuff it's definitely, it's been fun. And I look forward to getting more. I'm hopefully having my friend Ange to talk about Madonna soon, so that'll be a fun show. Yeah, some other topics are brewing in my head, and I'm reaching out to people to talk about them. But anyways, this show is kind of recent releases. I'm really excited about the second track I'm playing, Barbara Ann by Rosie Tucker. It's one of my all-time favorite songs. And I've got track from Blondshell. We've got Olivia Rodrigo, Truesdale, Bella Kay is a new artist I just got into. So a lot of new stuff. Stuff from the last couple years. First track I'm playing is Beba Doobie, but it's not actually a track that's off of her forthcoming album Pylon. It's a one-off single called All I Did Was Dream of You, featuring the Marías. I thought it might be on the forthcoming album, but it's not. So, anyways, that is coming up next. So, this has been Kaki King and Tamar Eisenman's Tangled. I've been speaking over, by the way.

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This is Chucky Spice's Top of the Pops. I'm Erin Laura. You just heard Black Eyed Susan Climb by Magdalena Bay. I've played almost all of their songs from last year now. I think I literally have one that I haven't played yet, so. Oh no, two. But that's okay. We'll get there. Track before that was Rocks by Dry Cleaning. That was off of their latest album. I don't know, the name escapes me. It came out this year. That's enough information, I'm sure. That song is actually, I was listening to this set list, I made it seem like it was like mostly sad songs, but the first set is kind of angry as I was listening to it live. I was like, oh yeah, I forgot about how angry that song kind of sounds, but in its own, you know, existential sort of bored way, which is Dry Cleaning's whole vibe. Track before that was Mitski with That White Cat. It's a great one. It's one of my favorites off of her latest. I don't love this latest album. I can hear that it sounds really good, but it's just not resonating with me. So I don't know that I'm going to play a ton more tracks off of it, but I got a few of my favorites on shows. Track before that was, oh my god, Barbara Ann, Rosie Tucker, the track I was actually kind of so excited about. So this song is like, I think like poetically it's one of my favorite songs I've ever heard. I just think the second verse has some of my favorite lyrics ever. Like, it strikes like God, but it burns like me, like a current in the vent in the singular heat. Like, it's just like, I don't know. The way that they sing it too comes together in this way that is so deeply satisfying to me. Like, I thought about getting some of the lyrics tattooed on me. Like, honestly, what is it? There ain't nothing you can't shape from corn and soybeans. Like, I just really love that song. And track before that was All I Did Was Dream of You by Biba Doo Bee featuring the Marias. I'm speaking over Planet Mermaid Resort by Will Weisenfeld from the Bee and Puppy Cat soundtrack. And coming up next is going to be The Rearranger by Jensen McRae. This is more the singer-songwriter vibe I was talking about. We're getting into it.

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This is Sharky Spice's Top of the Pops. I'm Erin Laura, and you just heard This Time Around by Mia Follick. I'm a huge fan of Mia. I'm sure if you've turned into my show before, you know that. I could be wrong, but I think I have officially played every single song off of Erotica Veronica on one of my shows now, which was my favorite album from last year, so... yeah, that's fun. I might be wrong. There might be one or two left, but that was one of the last ones, I'm pretty sure, that I had. Track before that was, yeah, I mean, and that song is just so arresting. I kind of saved one of the best for last, honestly. Like, it's just, like, crazy how powerful that is. I've listened to it so many times now, too, and it still gets me, like, really choked up. It's actually, like, I really love the track Fist. Oh, I didn't play that track because I think I felt a little, like, it was a little personal and a little intense, but, I don't know. I made that the number one song, but I hardly ever actually listen to that song. I listen to This Time Around a lot more. Now I spent all my time talking about that. Track before that was Truesdale, Sleeping at the Wheel. That's from their album from, I think, just last year too, right? And then track before that was Harmony Tividad with Mulholland Drive, which is a single and the first track off of her latest album, Lifetime, which just came out a few months ago or like last month. I really loved it. It's a really fun album. If you pay attention, those lyrics are really cheeky, like really biting, some of them. I shouldn't repeat. But yeah, I really love that album. I'm really excited to write a bit about it on my Substack, honestly, soon. And then track before that, I was really excited to catch wind of this artist, Bella Kay, who I think maybe I've sort of heard of in the ether a little bit, but her full-length debut came out, and I really loved it. The whole project is really strong, but this is one of my favorite tracks off of it. It's called Promise. I'm really excited to play more from her. And then I opened up the set with Jensen McRae's The Rearranger. That's the first track off of her album, I think also from last year. And then I'm speaking over America Hackman piano instrumental called The Lonely House. Coming up next, I'm going to play some Samia with Bovine Excision. That is the lead single and first track off of her latest, which also came out last year. This playlist was mostly made last year.

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This is Sharky Spice's Top of the Pops. Oops, too loud. And you just listened to The Cure by Olivia Rodrigo. Good for you. Congratulations. Congratulations to all of us. That song is so incredible. It's a blessing to hear it every time. It's so good. It might be my song of the year. I can't decide. I got a little misty listening to it. And I've listened to it so many times, you know? It's just like the like self-aware sort of lyrics, you know, the like, but like sort of belted so profoundly like that. Just, ah, it's so cool. It's so good. I love Olivia. She's so great. She's such a great musician. Yeah. And then can't sing her praises enough, really. Track before that was Demon by Benet. I'm also a huge fan of him. His album came out last year. I can't remember what it's called. Is it called Laughing or something like that? I can't remember. But Demon is a really, really cool track. That song, I think, is very special and unique. And honestly, the songs that he writes in general are really unique and special. They're like, they blend in with these kind of playlists, these singer-songwriter playlists that I make really well. But there is like this like fluidity, this sort of like jazzy quality to them that makes them like also work on so many other kinds of shows. So I just really listening to his music, and I'm he's an artist I'm really, you know, paying a lot of attention to. Track before that was Event of a Fire by Blonde Shell. I think that was actually the first single off of her album that came out last year. She has a new album coming out this year already. She is certainly not slowing it down, but I really loved that song. I think it's just, you know, the poetry is kind of undeniable. She's really a poet, Blonde Shell. I realized I played a lot of artists from California this week. I didn't intend to, but that kind of happens, I guess. A lot of singer-songwriters over there. Track before that was Samia, Bovine Excision. I also think that was the first single off of her album from last year. I have, like, those two albums I listened to, they came out, I think, around the same time. I listened to them around the same time. I very much associate them in my mind. But I'm speaking over an instrumental by Great Grandpa called Endling, and that was my show. So next week might be a podcast, it might be Pop Vibes, Pop Hag show. If not, then I kind of have this, like, interesting kind of, like, folktronica kind of spacey, like, cool show that I'm kind of excited about that's kind of featuring Lana's White, whatever, Hunter, you know that one, kind of centering on that. So I'll either do that show or I will do a pod episode. So stay tuned. Thanks for tuning in. Love you. Bye.

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0: In folklore, 12 a.m. was considered the fishing witching hour.
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3: 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You know, it's where it overlaps Satanism, witchcraft, the occult, secret societies, Freemasonry, Illuminati. 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
4: It's Friday night at WAYOLP Rochester. It's been a hot minute, but I'm back. This is the Witching Hour. I'm your host, Mr. Hyde. And it's a bunch of old and new stuff with some classic Twilight sad right now. They opened up for The Cure with this song. Check it out.

That was The Twilight Sad with Kill It in the Morning. This is The Witching Hour. I'm your host, Mr. Hyde. It's good to be back. It's been a little bit. A couple weeks ago, I missed the show because I was in Cleveland checking out The Cure. We almost got rained out. Weather almost completely destroyed at least The Cure part of the show. We got all the way through the opening act, The Twilight Sad, who we just heard. And the weather got progressively worse and worse and worse to the point where it was a little harrowing. It was the sort of thing like you might read about in the news where, you know, there was all these dead people in a field somewhere in Cleveland. So it was a little concerning, but we stuck through it, and it ended up not getting rained out after all. And The Cure sounded absolutely incredible. They sound, I think, as good as they've ever sounded in the last at least 20, 25 years, maybe more. Just absolutely incredible. They played for about 2.5 hours, I think. Maybe even a little longer than that, I don't know. But they've been famously playing really long sets all over this tour. And they change it up every show. They have, I would say, maybe like 70% of the show is the consistent for the whole tour. But they pepper in different songs in the set list every night. So they have, I'm sure they have like a rotation that they're playing through all throughout the tour. But every city they play something a little bit different. So it was an absolutely fantastic show. Glad I went out there, made the trip. That was one of the bucket list shows for me, I think. I did not get to catch one of my other bucket list bands on tour. Just circumstances didn't work out. I was not able to catch Skinny Puppy earlier in the year. So I'm glad I was able to at least catch The Cure and hopefully a couple more still this year yet to come. Anyway, this is The Witching Hour. I'm your host, Mr. Hyde. We are right here, live, finally, back on air. And you can catch all of the past shows, including the most recent show, on the Mixcloud at mixcloud.com/witchinghourfm. Go check them out. And I'll try to be less of a degenerate bum about getting this one posted last minute before the next show. Hopefully, I actually get a normal turnaround on this thing. But I'm going to shut up and play some more music. I got a lot of really good music to play. Turns out, there's some turmoil happening in Russia right now. So the chief of the Wagner paramilitary group, I don't even remember the guy's name, Eugeni whatever, is openly calling on Russians to, I don't know, arrest or dispose of certain members of Vladimir Putin's administration, namely his Minister of Defense and I think one or two other people, saying that the whole war is being based on lies and the evil of this administration is costing innocent Russians their lives and so on and so on. And, they're actually engaging, apparently Wagner and Russian military are engaging in, like, skirmishes right now. So, it is a bad day to be a Russian, apparently. Bad week to be a billionaire, too. Especially a Russian billionaire. Especially if you were, say, the president of Russia, one of the richest billionaires on the face of the planet. Probably be a really bad day for you right now. But I've got a couple songs kind of in that spirit. A fairly new release from Rome, who we've played quite a bit on the show in the past. One of my favorite neo-folk, sort of, you know, left-leaning neo-folk groups. Neo-folk has a very troubled past of attracting a lot of neo-Nazis for some reason. I couldn't say why. It's just sad people with acoustic guitars. I mean, I guess Nazis are sad.
they should be. But yeah, neo-folk, it's hard to pin down like neo-folk that doesn't at least flirt with some kind of right-wing concepts. It seems to just be a running thread in the genre a lot of times. Rome, I love because you don't get that. Rome is explicitly anti-fascist from, you know, just listening to the lyrics. There's this new song that came out called Yellow and Blue. I'm sure you can piece together what it's about. If you can't, the lyrics will be explicitly clear what it's about. So I've got that to take us off, and then Vision Video and Tones on Tail. This Vision Video song seems apt as well. It's called Beautiful Day to Die. Yeah, so there's a little bit of a theme to this set, but I just want to get right to it, play some music. We haven't played Rome on the show in quite a while, so I'm excited to get back to it. So on that note, let's kick it off right now with Rome. This is Yellow and Blue. It's the single Edit. So, you know, I went for a little bit shorter version so I can run my mouth a little longer. You're welcome. Stick around right here on The Witching Hour.

That's Tones on Tail with Performance. Classic, classic Tones on Tail. Gotta love them. Ex-Bauhaus. Well, more specifically, Daniel Ash and Kevin Haskins coming right out of Bauhaus in 1984, I want to say. Fantastic album. One of my favorite classic goth songs is off that album. It's called Christian Says. And it was actually the song that got me into Tones on Tail. That was the first song I ever heard from them, and it just blew me away. I didn't realize post-punk could be so cool. This is The Witching Hour. I'm your host, Mr. Hyde, and I'm going to keep it going with some more music. You just heard, obviously, Tones on Tail with Performance. Before that was Vision Video, Beautiful Day to Die. And, of course, starting us off there was Rome with Yellow and Blue. And I got some Cure, Forever Gray, and Christian Death coming up next. And stick around later for Rose Garden Funeral Party and more. I'm going to leave the rest as surprises until later. For right now, this is one of my favorite Cure songs. And I think it's become probably a fan favorite for a lot of people. Ever since The Crow, anyway. To let you know what we're about to hear, this is The Cure with Burns, The Crow.

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3: 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Satanism, witchcraft, the occult, secret societies, Freemasonry, Illuminati. Blatant, in your face, representing it, trying to get you acclimated to it, trying to get you accustomed to it, trying to get you used to their satanic school of thought, representing evil, Satanism, secret societies, witchcraft.
4: It's Friday night at WAYOLP Rochester. It's been a hot minute, but I'm back. This is the Witching Hour. I'm your host, Mr. Hyde. And it's a bunch of old and new stuff with some classic Twilight sad right now. They opened up for The Cure with this song.

That was The Twilight Sad with Kill It in the Morning. This is The Witching Hour. I'm your host, Mr. Hyde. It's good to be back. It's been a little bit. A couple weeks ago, I missed the show because I was in Cleveland checking out The Cure. We almost got rained out. Weather almost completely destroyed at least The Cure part of the show. We got all the way through the opening act, The Twilight Sad, who we just heard. And the weather got progressively worse and worse and worse to the point where it was a little harrowing. It was the sort of thing like you might read about in the news where, you know, there was all these dead people in a field somewhere in Cleveland. So it was a little concerning, but we stuck through it, and it ended up not getting rained out after all. And The Cure sounded absolutely incredible. They sound, I think, as good as they've ever sounded in the last at least 20, 25 years, maybe more. Just absolutely incredible. They played for about 2.5 hours, I think. Maybe even a little longer than that, I don't know. But they've been famously playing really long sets all over this tour. And they change it up every show. They have, I would say, maybe like 70% of the show is the consistent for the whole tour. But they pepper in different songs in the set list every night. So they have, I'm sure they have like a rotation that they're playing through all throughout the tour. But every city they play something a little bit different. So it was an absolutely fantastic show. Glad I went out there, made the trip. That was one of the bucket list shows for me, I think. I did not get to catch one of my other bucket list bands on tour. Just circumstances didn't work out. I was not able to catch Skinny Puppy earlier in the year. So I'm glad I was able to at least catch The Cure, and hopefully a couple more still this year yet to come. Anyway, this is The Witching Hour. I'm your host, Mr. Hyde. We are right here, live, finally, back on air. And you can catch all of the past shows, including the most recent show, on the Mixcloud at mixcloud.com/witchinghourfm. Go check them out. And I'll try to be less of a degenerate bum about getting this one posted last minute before the next show. Hopefully I actually get a normal turnaround on this thing. But I'm going to shut up and play some more music. I got a lot of really good music to play. Turns out, there's some turmoil happening in Russia right now. So the chief of the Wagner paramilitary group, I don't even remember the guy's name, Eugeni whatever, is openly calling on Russians to, I don't know, arrest or dispose of certain members of Vladimir Putin's administration, namely his Minister of Defense and I think one or two other people, saying that the whole war is being based on lies and the evil of this administration is costing innocent Russians their lives and so on and so on. And, they're actually engaging, apparently Wagner and Russian military are engaging in, like, skirmishes right now. So, it is a bad day to be a Russian, apparently. Bad week to be a billionaire, too. Especially a Russian billionaire. Especially if you were, say, the president of Russia, one of the richest billionaires on the face of the planet. Probably be a really bad day for you right now. But I've got a couple songs kind of in that spirit. A fairly new release from Rome, who we've played quite a bit on the show in the past. One of my favorite neo-folk, sort of, you know, left-leaning neo-folk groups. Neo-folk has a very troubled past of attracting a lot of neo-Nazis for some reason. I couldn't say why. It's just sad people with acoustic guitars. I mean,
I guess Nazis are sad. They should be. But, yeah, neo-folk, it's hard to pin down, like, neo-folk that doesn't at least flirt with some kind of right-wing concepts. It seems to just be a running thread in the genre a lot of times. Rome, I love, because you don't get that. Rome is explicitly anti-fascist from, you know, just listening to the lyrics. There's this new song that came out called Yellow and Blue. I'm sure you can piece together what it's about. If you can't, the lyrics will be explicitly clear what it's about. So I've got that to take us off, and then Vision Video and Tones on Tail. This Vision Video song seems apt as well. It's called Beautiful Day to Die. So there's a little bit of a theme to this set, but I just want to get right to it, play some music. We haven't played Rome on the show in quite a while, so I'm excited to get back to it. So on that note, let's kick it off right now with Rome. This is Yellow and Blue. It's the single edit. So, you know, I went for a little bit shorter version so I can run my mouth a little longer. You're welcome. Stick around right here on The Witching Hour.

That's Tones on Tail with Performance. Classic, classic Tones on Tail. Gotta love them. Ex-Bauhaus. Well, more specifically, Daniel Ash and Kevin Haskins coming right out of Bauhaus in 1984, I want to say. Fantastic album. One of my favorite classic goth songs is off that album. It's called Christian Says. And it was actually the song that got me into Tones on Tail. That was the first song I ever heard from them, and it just blew me away. I didn't realize post-punk could be so cool. This is The Witching Hour. I'm your host, Mr. Hyde, and I'm going to keep it going with some more music. You just heard, obviously, Tones on Tail with Performance. Before that was Vision Video, Beautiful Day to Die. And, of course, starting us off there was Rome with Yellow and Blue. And I got some Cure, Forever Gray, and Christian Death coming up next. And stick around later for Rose Garden Funeral Party and more. I'm going to leave the rest as surprises until later. For right now, this is one of my favorite Cure songs. And I think it's become probably a fan favorite for a lot of people. Ever since The Crow, anyway. To let you know what we're about to hear, this is The Cure with Burns, The Crow.

You're listening to WAYOLP Rochester. My name is Amy, and this is the 45 Club. We just heard from the Crystals from 1963 with He's a Rebel. And that song was written by Gene Pitney. I just found that out. And we had Darlene Love and the Blossoms on vocals there under the name The Crystals. For our next song, I'm going to play some Martha and the Vandellas from 1963. Come and Get These Memories. And I'm sending this one out to my very good friend Max and his family today, celebrating the life of his mom, Anne. So this one's for you, Max and family.

I'm just a fool, I know. Well, I can't

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This is the 45 Club. I'm here every Saturday at 4 p.m. playing 45 RPM records. A lot of soul, a lot of girl groups, some garage, and some other things. So thanks for joining me today. We just heard a slow jam from Barrett Strong. 1960. Oh, I apologize. Before that, we heard Leola and the Lovejoys with He Ain't No Angel from 1963. We heard a classic soul song from the Inspirations, 1966, Your Wish Is My Command. From 1962, we heard Jessie May, Don't Freeze On Me, and we started that set with Martha and the Vandellas, Come and Get These Memories. We're going to keep things moving along with a 1968 track from Cliff Nobles. This is Love Is All Right.

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Can't forget that. We just heard another slow jam. I guess I grabbed a lot of those today. That was the Royalettes from 1966 with Only When You're Lonely. Before that, we heard one of my all-time favorite Italians, Annette Funicello, from 1961 with Dreamin' About You. That one was written by Jerry Goffin and Carole King. Before that, we heard from the Motown label, Tommy Good from 1964 with Baby, I Miss You. I believe that was his only single for Motown. I think I read that. Don't quote me on that, though. Before that, we heard from a girl group, the Ladybirds, with Handsome Boy. That one was from 1964. And we started the set with a real fun song to dance to, Cliff Nobles with Love Is All Right. Up next, we're going to hear from Jackie Wilson with I'm the One to Do It.

0: tell the truth. Sylvia, what do you know?
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We just heard from Diane LaRue, also known as Dee Dee Sharp, from 1963 with Loverboy. Before that, we heard from Mickey and Sylvia from 1965 with From the Beginning of Time. Before that, we heard from The Tams, 1963, What Kind of Fool Do You Think I Am? We heard Martha Jean Love with Nice Guy from 1965. And we started things off with the famous Jackie Wilson from 1967, I'm the One to Do It. So, what is next? Oh, we got another set coming up next. Soul singer Barbara Acklin, Love Makes a Woman. Check it out.

You're tuned in to WAO 104.3 FM Rochester. We just heard the Sherries with Pop, Pop, Popeye. Before that, we heard Carol Fredericks with Mr. Love. We heard Dottie Daniels from 1963, I Wrote You a Letter. The Four J's with The Nursery from 1963. And we started that set with Barbara Acklin from 1968, Love Makes a Woman. So thanks for joining me today. I'm wrapping things up. Disco Don Titan is here for Cosmic Arc coming up next. I'm here every Saturday from 4 to 5 playing these records. So if you enjoy what you're hearing, tune in again. Thanks and have a great Saturday.

monsters of the air no longer staying here, and terrors of the night are out in broad daylight. No need to knock on wood. 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It won't do any good. They're multiplying in the air. 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

group called Quantum Jump here. The track is called Barracuda. You're tuned into the Cosmic Arc. Just go down here. We're going to hear from an American group coming up next, The Knights. The track is called Hanging Tough. Released in 1977 on Little Star Records. Stay tuned, music for changing days. Cosmic Arc.

Hilton Felton here. The track is called Spreading Fever. It's off the Family and Friends album. Hilton Felton on the organ. A couple members of the Blackbirds in this band. You're tuned in to Cosmic Dark WAYO. Disco Down Titan. Got a lot of great music coming up.

If anyone wants to sleuth out who the drummer on this album is, text me, 585-203-WAYO. Joanne Grauer coming up next off her self-titled album from 1974. The track is called Inside Outside. You're tuned into the Cosmic Arc, music for changing days. 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

Dutch flautist Thee Van Leer here. Album Oh My Love from 1975. This track is called Street Rondo. James Gadsden on the drums. You're tuned into the Cosmic Arc, WAYO FM, 104.3 FM, Rochester, New York. Sylvia Striplin coming up next. You can't turn me away. Probably gonna recognize this one. 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

Sylvia Striplin, You Can't Turn Me Away, 12-inch version. Ice Water Slim coming up next. The track is called Supersonic Megatronic Flash.

Bobby Humphrey here. Off the Blue Note LP, Blacks and Blues. 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I'm your host, Disco Don Titan. You're aboard the Cosmic Ark, WAYO. Group called Thesda coming up next. 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

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La Forma. Stay tuned. 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

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Concentración.

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This is episode 453 of Obsolete Transmissions, weekly show featuring early wave, industrial, and electronic music from the 1970s and the 1980s. I'm your host, Justin Schmidt, and for tonight, everything is going to be Italo Disco, starting with the first track, which was Linda Jo Rizzo with Keep Trying, Remix 89. And I don't know why, but I was just in Italo Disco mood. I just feel like it emphasizes summer, and it's felt a lot like summer lately. Up first, I have one from Pino Giangio. It's called Okay, Okay, and it sounds a lot like his other song, Mequale Dea,

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All right, way back there was Vanilla with Imagination, Calypso Nights, followed by Droids with Shanty Dance Part 1 off of their album Star Piece from 1978, which was inspired by Star Wars. And you just heard Chip Chip with Everything You Love. This next one comes from producer Bobby Orlando. Bobby Orlando did not live in Italy. He did not live in Germany, where actually a lot of Italo-Disco came from. He grew up in suburban New York and just rose to fame as like a producer of high energy, pop, glam rock, just all kinds of different things. He had a finger like all over the map, like just all over the world at that time. He had contributions to A Nightmare on Elm Street, to Freddy's Revenge, Valley Girl, Dark Mirror, just so many different things. He also produced the original version of West End Girls by Pet Shop Boys. I love Bobby Orlando. He has like 60 or 70 different projects that are affiliated with him if you look him up. And this one is under his own name. It comes off of the album Bobby O and His Banana Republic, and it's called Now and Forever.

All right, way back there was Anushka Renzi with Robot Love, followed by Glam with More Than Ever, Fashion Mix, and you just heard Miss with Hip Hop. This next one comes from one of Bobby Orlando's projects. It was called The Flirts. They got started in 1982 and I think wrapped up around 1986, but then they had one album come out in 1992. Anyway, this song is called Voulez-Vous?

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This is All Systems Open. I'm your host, Chad. And we're with you until 9 o'clock tonight. Start off with music from a relatively unknown cassette dug up at an estate sale some years ago and just issued today on a limited vinyl pressing by Concentric Circles, certainly one of our favorite labels, and psyched that got issued. Binaural Prototype 1 is what it's known as. So it was like created as some sort of demonstration of binaural audio. Headphones encouraged. Sorry, I should have mentioned that earlier. Right now, this is brand new from Paperclip Minimizer, Blank Forms. Sorry, Blank Mind is the label. Topology Transform is the 12-inch. New music from Nuin. Also off of the interesting test pressing label Kino Disc out of Chicago. Hans Richel, the guitarist, also. All to come. 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